0: Africa, we are one.
1: And God, we look to you tonight. Above the singing, God, above the music, above the songs, let your name be lifted high, Jesus. Let your name be honored, God. And we commit all that we are to you, God, and everything that we do, and we reach towards you.

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0: And here are your weather updates. Johannesburg, clear at 8 to 17 degrees. Cairo, sunny at 25 to 36 degrees. Harare, sunny at 9 to 22 degrees. Nairobi, mostly cloudy with bit of showers at 16 to 23 degrees. And Abuja, mostly cloudy with 50% of rain at 23 to 26 degrees. Recapping your top stories this hour, only police can take action against undocumented immigrants, Ramaphosa says. For more updates, follow us across all social media platforms at One Africa Radio TV. I'll be back at the bottom of an hour with your headlines. Tokozo Mahlangu coming up with sports updates.
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2: In your sports headlines this morning, Messi's hat-trick powers Argentina to a 3-0 victory over Algeria. Senegal rue missed opportunities as Kylian Mbappe breaks France record. Haaland's brace helps guide Norway past Iraq. And in athletics, Mbuti Mollo says Comrades podium finish will change his family's life. And Serena Williams set to team up with her sister Venus in Wimbledon doubles. That's it for your headlines in sports. Catch the full details at 11:30.
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0: Welcome back to One Africa Radio TV, and I just played you a song by Ulungi. It's called Uzobuya, and it was posted 4 years ago on YouTube. It has 526k views. And as you know, that on our feature segment, we do not only feature celebrities, we also feature stories that are happening around Africa and beyond. So today I just want us to talk about this much-to-much thingy. So there's a video online that was posted on TikTok, which shows Ungizwe Mchunu and others when they were disgracefully chased out by angry Malawians nationals, you know, while they were waiting for buses to return them back home at the camp in KwaZulu-Natal. They were saying that we are all blacks too, so they were chanting. So I just want us to talk about that video, guys. If by 30 June these people are not here, gone, or there's no enough transport, but they are going, but there's no enough transport, you know, to cover them all before 30 June, what is it that is going to happen? Since when this at once Mgizwe Mchunu going to visit them, now they are chasing them away, you know, throwing stones and everything. What do you think is going to happen on the 30th of June? What do you think, Godfrey, about this video?
1: To be honest, this video, it's quite tormenting, to say the least, you know. I mean, so much dismay and disbelief about the act of malicious violence that we are, that we South Africans are orchestrating. And to be honest with you, I do not even want to think what's going to happen to them. I really do not want to think. And like I outlined before, especially the likes of Operation Dodola, they are the self-proclaimed mob justice. But there's nothing justice-seeking about it. We need to call them for what they are. They are a vigilante group. Further spreading a widespread of propaganda on social media, further perpetuating this vicious cycle of violence. You know, so to be honest with you, my thoughts on this matter, this poses a diplomatic risk.
0: Yeah, it is a risk because now they're starting to fight back. They are tired. They are tired, and they're telling you, you know what? Okay, we have agreed that you want to go, but yet you're still on our back. We are here at the camp, peacefully waiting for transport, and yet you come to shame us.
1: It's antagonistic. It's antagonizing. You know, this is childish. It's like high school playground type of situation. You do know what
0: Sorry
1: I mean?
0: To love,
1: it is funny. It is funny. But it poses a diplomatic risk, and it ruins the relations that we have with other countries. Like I stated before, Ghana elected 300 of its citizens, you know, and it refused to engage further. The mining company there refused to engage further with South African company that conducts mining activity there. So this tells you that bilateral trust, it's further eroding with Pretoria. Pretoria being synonymous as a presidential house. So our relationship are at ruins with other African countries. What does that say to our economy even moving forward? Because we know with state capture, we are really at the bottom of the barrel. Do you know what I mean? Economically wise, we were supposed to grow at, I'm not sure, 5 point something. We're at 0.4. Like we, and I'm roughly estimating, we're barely moving. So moving forth, this is really going to hurt us the most, you know?
0: For real. Do you think maybe this is going to ruin the relationship, even if maybe us, South African, we have documents to be on other countries? Do you think maybe they're going to treat us so bad because you just, you are a South African? Don't you think it's going to affect
1: us? This relatory deportation, like I stated, it ruins the bilateral trust that we have with other countries. So how are we going to have an influx of coming in and out of other countries? We are at no liberty to do so because of the tensions that are rising on the ground. So it poses a diplomatic risk. Bilateral trust is eroding. Okay.
0: And also, there is this video where the newsroom was shooting there at the camp, where women and children and other Malawians showing that they're still in the camp there in Durban, and they're waiting for buses to take them home, you know, and many say they don't have a transport money, they don't have food, kids are not bathing, kids are crying, and the environment also, it's not good for kids, because they also say we don't even, if you want to go to the bathroom, you don't even know where to go, you know, and there are kids which are less than a year older, you know. Don't you think maybe they should have just left them where they were staying, and maybe, I don't know, maybe maybe just go to the camp when they're supposed to go, maybe, I don't know, or that, maybe that when they say the bus has arrived, and then you go, the first come, first serve, and then you go, if you didn't go in today, then you go to you go to your flat and go back tomorrow again, just like that.
1: I think
0: it wasn't going to be better?
1: You are right. You are very right. They should have handled the matter that way. Like I stated before, it's very antagonistic of them to do that. It's like inciting violence.
0: Yeah.
1: Do you know what I mean? And these people are further down, but you want to go there and just make sure that you're going to put the last nail on the coffin.
0: Very true. Because imagine they're on that stage, ne, and you still go and say, okay, bye-bye, you must go well, ne?
1: No.
0: We love you, ne? Are you still going to come back to South Africa?
1: To be imagine. Honest. To be honest.
0: They ask that. Are you still going to come back to South Africa?
1: No, Meko. I'm so sorry.
0: Oh, you missed Meko.
1: But... okay. Malalo, it's distasteful to say the least.
0: Yeah.
1: And hence I was saying, these people, we call them the vigilante. There's nothing, they're not seeking justice in any way. They're not a mob justice group. We need to call it for what it is, because of the actions that they are putting forth. You know what I mean? And like I stated before, this is a systematic issue. Do you know what I mean? And that's why, because I think also, if you look at it this way, Africa belongs to all who live in it. And I can further bring it, reel it in, and say South Africa belongs to African that live it, that live in it. Mm. But also, are we capacitated to house an influx of Africans, nationals that are coming in and out of the country as they please? Because census cannot keep record of people coming in. There need to be a methodological approach. Yeah. There need to be a method to the madness. So we need to, our borders, then they do not need to be porous. And also, I'd like to emphasize, we do not have to make them as walls. They should be like doors so that they can have easy access and out. Because now, if you look at the Home Affairs, the permits are slow, and there is corruption going on there. We have weak immigration laws. You know what that creates? It creates a gray zone. So that's why traffic officers, they exploit foreign nationals. Like the video where we saw of a traffic officer breaking the law, demanding bribe, and we applauded the South African boss who came at the rescue of his worker. You know what I mean? So this shows you that this systematic issue, it goes from the governmental level, it trickled down to the local level. Even the traffic officers, the very same laws that are meant to protect South Africans and foreigners alike, it does not.
0: Very
1: so
0: true.
1: Hence, we want to speak about tightening the borders. And I hope our brothers out there, they do realize we need to fight the policies that are governing us, because they're not helping us. They're not even going to help the African brothers. They are being used as cheap laborers, for God's sake.
0: Yes, and we are having so many videos of foreigners saying that coming to South Africa is very easy. Because even if you don't have permit, you just go to the border and be like, take R2, and the police officer will let you go.
1: What does that tell you about our country? And little do they know, as they come here, they become further exploited because they don't have proper documentation. You have to pay a bribe. You know what I mean? And we applaud the South African who did this. And I think this will highlight that not all South Africans are racist. And I think it's counterproductive to actually have a blanket approach and say we are all racist. It's a certain group of people. They spread propaganda messages on social media, and it becomes like all of us are like that. Remember with the Afrikaner minority, the white genocide. Apparently, we are killing masses of white Afrikaner farmers. Mm. That was fake news, but it spiraled out of control. Mm. It was deemed as the truth. Mm. Even on the algorithm, under AI, nothing was actually... Everything was put out of context and it was deemed as true.
0: Mm.
1: Do you know what I mean?
0: Yeah.
1: So I think we need to do due diligence. Yeah. We need to make our African brothers and sisters understand the situation on the ground that we also we can't even fight the system
0: because
1: there aren't people that are helping us to do so. But what the government is doing, they are pointing fingers at each other.
0: Mm.
1: They do not co-manage. So... what is the government of national unity for, even to begin with?
0: Very true. You know, I saw this video where a Malawian was saying, okay, I understand that you guys, you say Nigerians, they're the most people who sell drugs in South Africa. But, okay, I'm not saying they are not wrong. It's a Malawian who was saying that. I'm not saying the Nigerians are not wrong. They are wrong, but how does the drug enter your country?
1: Oh, you
0: get my point? Because you're busy saying the Nigerians, they're selling to the kids, they're doing what, but how does the drug enter your country?
1: That means
0: your government knows something behind it.
1: Do you understand what I'm saying? So we're fighting the system that is against us. There's a loophole in the system. We're fighting the system that is up against us. And I hope they do understand that the situation on the ground is dire. And how are we going to be better equipped to capacitate everyone that's coming in? Do you know what I mean?
0: Yeah.
1: And I'm so sorry. I wanted to say I sympathize with the women there.
0: Yeah.
1: It's the world worst humanitarian crisis. Mm. That is also created by a minority group of South Africans who are engaging in a state of lawlessness and state of anarchy, but it does not represent a full picture of what all South Africans are about.
0: Yeah.
1: But on the ground, we even people that are standing and not doing anything, it's actually doing the worst.
0: Mm.
1: But the question is, what is it that we can do?
0: Because
1: these people are coming in with violence.
0: Yeah.
1: Do you know what I mean? What is it that you can do?
0: Mm.
1: How do you counteract that? Like you stated, the government does not work. It trickles down even with the police not working. The traffic officer situation.
0: They're not, because even if a child is lost or human trafficking and anything, like you just don't know where to start to navigate the issue because it's someone who doesn't have a passport. Like all the cases, they'd be like, no, there's not enough evidence because vele, there is not enough evidence. How are you expecting to find someone who doesn't even have proper documents in your country?
1: That's why we also need proper enforcement of immigration and asylum laws. You know, we need to enforce them, you know. So I think there's just more than meets the eye. And the government, what they do, they're engaging in state capture.
0: Yeah.
1: They're making us fight and not get into the bigger picture.
0: Mm-hmm.
1: They're busy pointing fingers. And we engage in this outrageous, adversarial, antagonistic talk that is actually not helping the situation.
0: Mm. And there is this other video of Gaetan McKenzie. And he said that young people, don't let them use you. Don't let them tell you to hurt illegal foreigners. You will go to jail.
1: True.
0: You must never use young people to do crime. He said this on the 16th June.
1: I think he's good for saying that, right?
0: Yeah.
1: But like me, like all of us, we were saying, our prosecution system is not working.
0: Mm.
1: So are you really scaring them? Are you really scaring them? The police system is not, like we stated, the system, it's up against us.
0: Mm.
1: It's in shambles. You know, the shackles that are confining us, we cannot break free from them, you know. So to be honest with you, I would like for our African brothers and sisters out there not to realize that this is symptomatic.
0: Mm.
1: There's an underlying cause.
0: Mm.
1: It is a disease that was brewing for decades.
0: Mm.
1: Do you know what I mean?
0: Mm.
1: And it manifested itself in this situation that is quite unfortunate.
0: Mm. Yeah, I also like that because for real, when you go to jail, you go alone.
1: Mm.
0: But when we are doing it, it's nice because we are a lot. But once they catch you, now you face the reality alone and you're still young.
1: But are the police going to work though? Are they really going
0: to
1: do it?
0: They should have done it long time ago. And now they're going to start to act like they've been working because now there is this much too much thing.
1: Right.
0: Yeah. Now they're going to use this statement of saying, no, wait for the police, wait for and government.
1: Can I ask, why are the likes of Mackenzie, why are they responding late?
0: Yes.
1: Why are they responding? Guys, I want people to see, for us to fight this, we need to fight it systematically.
0: If we don't do it ourselves, the government will never stand
1: trust
0: up.
1: And
0: they
1: believe.
0: Only stand up
1: trust
0: if we stand
1: believe.
0: Up.
1: Guys, and I'm just so happy that, you know, this show is watched by people around the globe.
0: Yes.
1: We are fighting a system.
0: Yeah.
1: It's up against us. And I think a lot of people cannot grasp this.
0: Yeah.
1: They cannot fully come into comprehension of what is at play.
0: Mm.
1: And they could be doing this. The government, and I'm sorry if I sound like I come with conspiracy theory.
0: Mm.
1: It could be a distraction tool.
0: Mm.
1: Distracting us from reaching the ultimate goal. And us yapping at each other, fighting each other,
0: mm.
1: having segregation, demonizing each other,
0: mm.
1: looking at the other person as the enemy.
0: Mm.
1: It could be their objective.
0: Yeah.
1: But what they do not co-manage communication.
0: Mm.
1: They do not But I think to remedy the entire situation, urgent protocol is needed to prevent 2021 July style
0: mm.
1: of a fallout.
0: Mm.
1: Urgent protocol is needed.
0: Yeah.
1: I'm pleading with the government. I'm down on my knees. I'm kneeling down. I'm pleading with you. Urgent protocol is needed to prevent July 2021 fallout style.
0: Thank you so much. This has been nice and a very interesting topic. Very interesting one. And if you have any opinion or anything that you want to share about this, guys, this is big because it's something happening recent and we all need answers. We all need to resolve this issue. Not only one person can do this. You know, you can't do this alone. And when you do it, and if you are joining the Much Too Much and everything, watch yourself because you might end up in jail alone, you know. So it's very difficult. It's very difficult. So, yeah, hit us up on all our social media platforms at One Africa Radio TV. I'm just going to play one song and it's going to lead us to news. And I heard that we're going to have a visitor, a little call. And then Godfrey is going to introduce it to us. Who are we calling and what is it that we're going to be talking about? And it's going to also be interacting and engaging with our visitor of the day. Yeah.
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2: It's 30 minutes past the hour, 11 a.m., and I am Nirupangane Muraro, bringing you the latest headlines across Africa and beyond. Nigeria says nearly 10,000 former Boko Haram fighters have been reintegrated. Central African Republic Army denies coup rumors. Bozizi trial over alleged war crimes open in Bangui. Only police can take action against undocumented migrants, Ramaphosa says. And that's it for your news headlines at this hour. Stay tuned for more news updates at the top of the hour. Tokozo Mahlangu coming up with sports updates.
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3: Messi's hat-trick powers Argentina to a 3-0 victory over Algeria. Senegal rue missed opportunities as Kylian Mbappe breaks France record. Haaland's brace helps guide Norway past Iraq. And in athletics, Mbuti Molo says the Comrades podium finish will change his family's life. And Serena Williams set to team up with her sister Venice in Wimbledon doubles. Good morning to you. I am Thokozo Mahlangu with your sports news. Lionel Messi just gave football fans around the world a massive reason to celebrate early this morning. Argentina comfortably beat Algeria 3-0 in their latest 2026 FIFA World Cup fixture, and the captain was at the center of everything. Scoring in the 17th, the 60th and the 76th minute, a brilliant Messi hat-trick did more than just secure 3 points for his country. It officially brought his career tournament tally to 16, matching Germany's loss for the most goals in a World Cup. At 36 years old, Messi continues to defy logic, turning what could have been a routine group match into an unforgettable piece of football history. Kylian Mbappe hit a brace to become France's all-time leading goal scorer in a 3-1 victory against Senegal in their first FIFA World Cup Group I opener at the MetLife Stadium in New York. After a goalless first half, Mbappe opened scoring in the 66th minute before substitute Bradley Barcola doubled the lead with 8 minutes of regulation time still remaining. Senegal pulled a goal back through Ibrahim Mbaye, but Mbappe killed off any hopes of a comeback with a brilliant long-range effort deep into stoppage time. The French superstar now has 58 goals for his country, one clear of Olivier Giroud, who held the record since December 2022. Erling Haaland scored twice on his World Cup debut as Norway opened their campaign by beating Iraq 4-1 at Khalid Stadium. Haaland's first World Cup goal came on the 29th minute when the 6'5" striker stretched out his leg to steer David Muller's left wing cross past Iraq's goalkeeper Halal Hassan. Iraq equalized through Ayman Hussein only for Hassan to fire an attempted clearance at Haaland and for it to rebound into an own goal for 2-1. In athletics, the Comrades Marathon surprise package, Mbuti Molo says his historical podium finish in the 2026 run-up has given him an opportunity to change his family's life for the better. The elite running club athlete produced one of the biggest shocks of this year's race when he climbed third place in his debut up run from Durban to Pietermaritzburg on Sunday. And Serena Williams will team up with her sister Venice and compete in the women's doubles at Wimbledon after the tennis legend receives a wild card for the Grand Slam at the All England Club. The 44-year-old Serena made a comeback to the court after nearly 4 years last week at Queen's, winning her first round match in doubles alongside Canadian teenager Victoria Mbago. Ntokozo Mahlangu, One Africa Sports.
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2: Welcome back. And as I said, that today we're going to have a visitor that we are going to call. So the interview is going to be online. So I'm going to hand over to Godfrey. Godfrey, please tell us who are we calling. Please tell us who are we calling and why are we calling.
0: Okay, we're going to be calling Mayengo Nyirenda. Mm-hmm. He's a senior journalist.
2: Yeah.
0: At Zambia Daily Mail,
2: mm-hmm.
0: a state-owned leading newspaper in Zambia.
2: Yeah.
0: He has over 10 years of experience in media.
2: Okay.
0: So we're going to be touching on June 16
2: mm-hmm.
0: and what it signifies for them
2: mm-hmm.
0: and do they know anything about it
2: mm-hmm.
0: and also the recent xenophobic attacks.
2: Mm-hmm.
0: We're going to get his take
2: mm-hmm.
0: and we'll look also at his outlook on Pan-Africanism.
2: Okay. Thank you so much. I'm going to play one song as we are trying to get hold of him. And then if you hear us coming back, know that we are going straight to the interview.
1: This is One Africa Radio.

0: Welcome back to One Africa Radio. So guys, we are very sorry because we did not get hold of the person we were supposed to call today for the interview. Hopefully, maybe we'll get him tomorrow or Friday. And then, yeah, we'll come back and talk about this topic. I think it's not the end of the world, eh? This topic... It's still going on because 30 June is still a bit far, so we still have time to talk about this.
1: But we hope it ends, though. We hope it ends on a good and a lighter note. And we hope that platform like this, they amplify the voices of the voiceless.
0: Yeah.
1: And it also inspires people to look at things from a different lens altogether.
0: Yeah. Yeah. Hopefully that we get hold of him this week, you know, so that we can have the interview and just hear his thoughts about everything that is happening and what other countries think about us as we are just seeing it every day happening. And them, they see this through the screens and, you know, phones. So yeah, we want to hear from other countries. What do they think about? Do they think we are really xenophobic, or do they think we want other countries to do right by us, at least come with a proper document and come be in our country, you know, knowing very well that you have proper documents and everything is right by you? Because even us, we cannot just go to any country with no proper documentation. But we see them fighting, saying, "I don't want to go home," knowing very well that you don't even have document. It's not fair at some point, to be honest.
1: You know, we understand that. You know, they are facing the world's worst humanitarian crisis.
0: Mm.
1: But I think that's not how the world works. You know, like I stated, just to humanize the whole concept for them to grasp it, we can make our borders feel like doors and not walls.
0: Yeah.
1: They can be access, but you cannot just do as you please.
0: Mm.
1: Because if a foreign national kills a South African resident, I mean, how are we going to be better suited to... actually get to know who is it that killed so-and-so?
0: We'll never know. They will be out of trace.
1: You know, they are not traceable altogether. So I think it's actually counterproductive. I think platforms like this ones are actually necessary for us to actually amplify the voice of the voiceless and to show the situation on the ground, what is happening, and report truthfully. You know, because with the platform that we're having, we supposed to do due diligence, you know what I mean? And be objective as possible and not take any side.
0: And guys, another thing, it's very cold. It's very cold to think that you're just on the ground in a camp with no shade or a roof, you know. You are just sitting there with your kids. It's very cold, and but guys, it's absolutely not fair. I don't know, Ntokozo, do you think they should go back to their flats?
2: Their flats? In South Africa,
0: they should go home. But Ntokozo, it's very cold. You see them, they're sitting in camps right now. There's nothing. There's no food. There is no bathroom. They cannot bath. They cannot do anything. They're just out of nowhere. You know, ngathi bahlale esigangeni with kids. Awubazweli Ntokozo,
2: I mean, they must also go home. We are not not fighting with them.
0: Yes, and we're not being xenophobic.
2: We are not being xenophobic. You must understand our viewpoint.
0: Yes.
2: We have in Pretoria, I grew up in Pretoria,
0: and
2: like majority I'm a foreigner taking over our buildings, taking

0: Yes.
1: They are undocumented in our country, in our cities, like bias crowder. Sorry to say that. But also
0: And that was I was saying with my sister that since this March to March thing started, I feel like Johannesburg it's very clean, to be honest. We came on, was it Saturday or Monday, and it was not overcrowded as usual. Small Street was so.
2: Which is what like town should be like.
0: There were less people.
2: Yeah. We do not negate the fact that, you know, there are malicious acts of violence, you know, but also with them coming here and trying to make ends meet, they're doing it in a way that is wrong and it's infringing on the laws of society. Mm. And furthermore, they are exploited by also the officials that are meant to protect them. Do you know what I mean? Mm. So, you mean, there are areas where you do not need hawkers on the street, vendors. Mm. There should be a swift movement of cars, you know, and for people's safety's sake, but it was so overcrowded. So, but like, also, we do not demonize them in any way, shape, or form.
0: Yeah.
2: Like we stated, we would like for borders to feel like doors, not walls. We would like for them to be here. The documented ones, the ones that are contributing meaningfully, working here, it's great, but also it's not helping the situation on the ground when the Home Affairs system is not working, you know? The permits are slow to come out. Furthermore, perpetuating this vicious cycle of them being subjected into cheap labor. Do you know what I mean?
0: Yeah.
2: So it's not even fair for them, because we also know that they are protected by the laws in South Africa, but the laws that are meant to protect them are not protecting them. So I think also fighting this systematically, we also want to fight for them.
0: Yeah.
2: For those who want to seek refuge coming here, they need to come in the land that is working efficiently and effectively. You know, we need to go to the nitty-gritty, the root cause of this, diagnose the disease, and find the cure for it. And

0: and with a policy. Mm. You know, we need great policy, police system. It's not working. Check them.
1: Mm. Full of two is a suburb whereby yabo shalabantu basa chizini. But now they have taken Hatfield.
2: Yeah.
1: Agna launga to uhamba kona. Pretoria North.
2: But since this March to March started, how is it? Are you seeing the changes a little bit?
1: There are no changes.
2: There are no changes.
1: Yeah, Abu, who is the guy who's leading the march?
2: I forgot his
1: name.
2: They
1: haven't reached the place, but also we cannot wait on them.
2: We
1: must, as Pretorians, stand up and fight for our city. But also, fighting against them will be something that's impossible because they are many than us.
2: So to be honest, Johannesburg small street, guys, it's so peaceful. And like, I was even walking with my phone on my hand because I could feel the peace that there's no one who's gonna grab my phone. You understand?
0: There's a lot of people, it's crowded, so you can't pinpoint who's who,
2: yes,
0: who did what.
2: But now I'm telling you, you walk freely without anyone touching you, you know.
0: And I think,
2: like, you can have your own space. You get my point. And they also removed the, they made shops outside of shops, so they removed those ones and they left only the shops on the building. And you're not supposed to hang anything outside the building. You, if you want to buy something, you go inside the shop. Like, it's very
0: having
2: clean.
0: A shack at the top of the building.
2: Yes.
0: So I think those are the things that we need to do away with. So that's why we need proper documentation.
2: Yes.
0: So that everyone in South Africa can be like a law-abiding citizen.
2: I'm telling you, small street, if you go now, you can walk with your hand like but people, with your phone like this, which I couldn't do before. You'd be like, with your school bag, you know, if you have a phone, you must put it on your bra. Like,
0: but you know what, Malala? I feel like because we're also part of the international community, the UN, what are they doing to actually come remedy the situation and come with interventions?
2: Because
0: we are a global village. There is a sense of interconnectedness with us. What are they doing to remedy the situation on the ground? You know, so I think this should be a joint effort. We should have a collaborative effort. We're not spreading hate towards one another, but we want to fix the injustice in this country, because the very same people, they are running away from their countries because of injustices in their country, and coming to the country where the volcano is actually erupting. It does not remedy the situation.
2: And I feel like South Africa is very well coming to a point where even if you come with without documentation,
0: we take you in.
2: We take you in, and after that, you feel relaxed because you
0: can
2: know what nothing is going to happen. You know, you just
0: something?
2: Stay for maybe 10, 20 years.
0: And can I say something? I like your point when you say you can come here and relax. Hence, I was talking about immigration laws that they were not fixed for decades. And to prove that we're not xenophobic, we lived with foreign nationals in our cities that we live in. And you and I are from Soweto.
2: Yeah.
0: They are integrated in society.
2: Yeah.
0: And proof of that is children of mixed nationality. They are proof of that. Look at the boss who came and saved his worker. It is proof that all of us are not xenophobic, but there's a system. And you know what? Fighting a system is not easy because it's policies. It's nothing that you can pinpoint. It's nothing that you, it's policies in place, it's system, it's structural. So it needs us to be savvy to actually fight this beast that we are up against. And I hope they do understand that we are under-resourced and we would like to have them in, but do we have enough resources to house everyone in Africa? That's the question.
2: I also saw this other lady. She said she has 25 years, but she doesn't have proper documentation, and her kids are at school also and everything. That's why I said, you know what, they come here and they relax, you know, 25 years without even have the eager to do the proper documentation. Now, because they are saying you should go, you'll be like, no, the system was very slow for 25 years.
0: No, true, it's the Home Affairs
2: slow
0: system.
2: For 25 years.
0: Hence I was saying, we need to fight this systematically. The Home Affairs system is not working. We do not have strong immigration and asylum laws. The system, the permits are taking time to come out, further making us exploit these foreign nationals even more. It created a gray zone. It's like a shadow economy. You know, we have them as cheap laborers. We have them paying bribes. So I think we need to fight this methodologically, you know. Then it's systematically.
2: Thank you so much, Godfrey. Now it's time up. You know, unfortunately, we are coming to the end of the show. So before we are kicked out, let us wrap this up in a peaceful way. Thank you so much, guys, for staying up to this far. Catch me every Wednesday to Friday right here on One Africa Radio TV Afro Branch from 9 a.m. to 12 p.m. And from me, Nerupangani Monaro Komba Komba Lamuvenda. This is One Africa.

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1: Good midday. It's exactly 12 o'clock on the Lunchtime Express. I'm Mokgosi Libs, bringing you your essential afternoon news update. Today, we are tracking a historic multi-billion rand drug bust at our borders, intensifying political tensions in Kinshasa, and deadly protests over a medical site in Kenya. Here are your top stories this afternoon. In South Africa and the Congo, we lead with a massive breakthrough for South African law enforcement. A coordinated intelligence operation involving the Border Management Authority and the Hawks has intercepted a drug consignment worth nearly 1 billion at the Beitbridge port of entry. Authorities discovered over 713 kilograms of methacholone, a primary chemical used to manufacture Mandrax, hidden inside a truck crossing over from Zimbabwe. Meanwhile, political tensions are boiling over in the Democratic Republic of Congo. The DRC Senate has officially passed a controversial new bill on national referendums. The move clears a major legislative hurdle for President Felix Tshisekedi, allowing a path to alter the constitution so he can run for a third term. Opposition coalitions have slammed the bill as a direct bid to cling to power, spark heavy clashes between pro and anti-government protesters in Kinshasa. This political storm comes as the country battles a worsening Ebola outbreak in its eastern Ituri province, which has already claimed 180 lives, unfortunately. And in East Africa, Kenya, shifting focus to Kenya, a highly controversial public health project has turned deadly in Laikipia County. Protests against a planned U.S.-built Ebola quarantine facility at the Laikipia Air Base have escalated sharply following the tragic shooting of a 17-year-old schoolboy. Three people have now lost their lives in ongoing clashes with police, while the U.S. Embassy states the facility poses zero risk to nearby communities and is meant to isolate responding personnel. Local residents are protesting over issues of land sovereignty and lack of public participation. A Kenyan court has issued an

0: Right. We are doing the Mosh Lane.
1: Mosh Lane.
0: Yes. If you are new to the show. If you are new to the show and you're asking, what is the Mosh Lane? This is the part of the show where you and I get to do all things that is metal. Yes. South African and African metal, and of course international metal as well. So today this week I'm asking you a very simple question, something very simple for 5 marks. When was your first metal show? That's what I want to know from you. Anyway, to kick us off, here is Offset teaming up with JID, teaming up with BYNX and legendary Drowning Pool. 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

0: scene. 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Another day on the east, make them fall to the knees.
1: Hit the body, sit the floor. 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

0: was Marilyn Manson. That one is titled The Beautiful People, taking from the album Antichrist Superstar. And trust me, guys, when I say this, yo, guys, Marilyn Manson's a legend. Marilyn Manson, guys, if you don't know who Marilyn Manson is, please go and do your research. Go to your research, your investigation. Then played you Offset, J.I.D. and Drowning Pool with Bodies, taking us to 16 minutes past 5. Good afternoon, Vietnam. This is One Africa Drive with myself, Lilith, alongside in Lakes, who's been busy trying to curate codes for Uber Eats. Mr. D Foods. Imagine if we were to be sponsored by Uber Eats, guys, or Mr. D. Guys, Uber Chai. And then I've got the... Why are you look? Okay, tell me what was so. I see Luta and Coquette were busy, they were gossiping off air.
1: So, we're listening to your legendary artist, Kojo. Who's his name?
0: Marilyn Manson.
1: Marilyn Manson, yeah, obviously. So, Coquette is like, oh my goodness, listen to this. Coquette is like, hey, in fun. Imagine you married to a metalhead. But anyways, man, it's solid.
0: It's really heavy. And speaking of Marilyn Manson, he is going to drop a new album later in August, later in the year. August, yes. Agazingeni. Sister, you're on your own.
2: I mean,
0: you can get married to a metalhead. I mean, as you mentioned, imagine getting married to a metal. I mean, it is possible. I mean, music taste doesn't matter. You understand? I mean, music taste doesn't matter. I mean,
1: I disagree. Music taste. It matters. It tells you about the person.
3: Yeah, but me, I would rather marry a metalhead. Ang vuseng ngomezi sone than marry someone ozong vuseng abu kibo chukova. I don't want those songs.
1: Okay.
3: Yeah. I'd rather wake up with, you know, an age.
1: Imagine. You couldn't close the gym last night in the morning.
3: At least there were good also Faragula. It's a new day.
0: I mean, even in the car on your way to work, because I play metal when I'm at work, when I'm at the gym.
2: Yeah,
0: even when I'm working as well. Like,
2: I see, metal.
0: I'm there. But these days I've been focused on like industrial metal, more like your industrial and deathcore. So industrial, like your Rammstein. Naboba 9 Inch Nails. There's a lot. Skinny Puppy as well. There's literally like a lot that I've been blasting to. And then the other one, I would say Lorna Shore, Viscera, the likes of Chelsea Grin. There's literally a lot that you're gonna learn from this segment. There's a lot that you're gonna learn. Although you're not gonna like it, but you're gonna learn from it. And which is why I wanna ask you guys, not you guys, but the listeners. Because you guys have never been to a metal show.
2: I haven't.
0: Yeah. In 10 years, the first time I went to Groove was just down the road at my auntie's house.
1: Don't accuse us.
0: What
1: things we know nothing about.
0: So, my fellow metalheads. Let us talk. Let us have a conversation. What was your first metal show? I mean, let's be honest. Your first metal show is never just a concert. I mean, it's the experience, the chaos, the energy, the noise, the adrenaline. And for many people, it's the moment they realize, that's the one. Maybe your first show was full of flashing lights, deafening guitar riffs, or a crowd that felt like a moving ocean. Imagine you walked in as a casual listener, and then when you walk out of the venue, you're a full-on metal believer. Like, even some of you might remember your first mosh pit experience, where strangers suddenly become your teammates. One push, one jump, One headbang, suddenly you are part of something bigger than yourself. So let me tell you a story on my very first metal show. Very first. You know, it's like baby steps. It's like a baby, man. It's like a mini me that's walking. It's like a baby. It's like a nunus that's walking. Baby steps. So my first show, my very first metal show was Mayhem last year. Last year's Mayhem at Sonage.
1: Oh, you're still a baby when it comes to the metal space.
0: Sorry?
1: You're still a baby.
0: I'm still a mini me. Stop it. Yeah. I'm still young, although I know some of the songs, but then I'm still young. I'm still, Kwanja, what's that word? Progressing or processing, whichever way.
1: You're still a work in progress.
0: A working
1: in progress.
0: Wow.
1: You are still getting there.
0: Mm-hmm.
1: Yeah. Build, step by step.
0: So it was last year's Mayhem that happened at Sonage. So there were bands, there was Rough Magic, there was Cape Gross Delusion, Your Cynical Sanity from Durban, and then there was Human Nebula. Which other band? Like, there were a lot of bands that performed that evening. So I was scheduled to go for a World Goth Day at the time. I was scheduled, like, originally. The plan was, Lalela, I want to go to World Goth Day, you know, dance with the other baby pets. Hi! I get a DM saying, my sister, look at this lineup. This lineup looks very, very, very delicious.
1: But and what year when you when was it when you started listening to metal music?
0: You mean like my age?
1: Yeah, yeah.
0: Mm. I was 14.
1: You were 14.
0: Mm. Yes.
1: So how do we go from you listening to metal music at the age of 14 to you having your first ever metal show only last year? Was it because your mom only agreed to let you out the house around that time last year? What's the vibe, man?
0: No, here's the thing. That has always been my dream. Like, hey, when I'm older, I would love to go to a metal show. You know, that has always been my biggest accomplishments. So, yeah. But for one thing I can tell you is that, like, you know, as a child, yeah, you can listen to metal as a child. Obviously, you can't go to shows because they're like, yeah.
1: Yeah,
0: you're still
1: yeah.
0: a child. You're still in school. You're still frosting. You have to defrost. Get to that stage. So, okay. So from 14, I was like, okay, I'm going to make a list. What can I do? And then went on to, I'm like, you know what? One day I want to see when I'm old, you know, once I've Kwanja, what's that word? Once I've defrosted, then I can go play with the other kids in the scene. Yes. So Mayhem was last year. That was my very first show I attended. Very first metal show. It was a lovely experience, to be honest. Like I said, I was scheduled. Initially, the plan was to attend World Goth Day because World Goth Day was on the same day, right, as Mayhem. Mm. And then my friend was like, girl, you have to look at this. So I got a text from one of my friends. Shout out to him who actually took me to a metal show. Mm. Shout out to him because he really changed my perspective of being in the metal scene. So I get a text and then he goes, yo, I understand you want to go to World Goth Day, but look at this lineup. And I was like, yo, this better be good. Mm. I thought I was gonna find something that I'm not used to or something that is just isn't. When I got, and mind you, it was also my first time at the venue. I got there and then you hear guitars, boom, boom, boom, boom. You hear the drums. And then I was like, oh, this is metal. This is interesting. I got there and then I acted like I was part of the fam. God, I'm already part of the fam, you know, because why? Because in the club, we're firm, right? We're firm. Yeah, so here's me. Breaking the rails and doing all the other stuff. Then went home with a sore body and it was just crazy. But yeah, man, so shout out to him who actually took me to my first metal show. It was life-changing. And then from here on out, I was like, yeah, I have to discover all the bands. But then, yeah, man, that's just it. Any more questions before we move on?
2: I don't have. Lex, do you have?
3: No, I just enjoyed the story. How she started with the band, you know, with the metal.
0: Body. I started. When I listened to a band. I started with Body Count, actually, the one with Ice-T. Yeah. Fun fact, guys. He's the lead singer of that band. So yeah, I started with Body Count when I was listening to when I started off listening to metal. Started with Body Count, then went on to some Linkin Park as well, and then slowly shifted. Okay, then I went from metal to because I was a fan of like EDM dance music, and I still am. I listen to it every now and then, and then I shifted back to metal, and I thought, okay, let me dive deep into this. To the shandies, and I'm like, I was biting my lip. I was like, damn, that is delicious. You know when there's a plate comes on your table, you go,
3: yummy,
0: and then you're like, oof. Like one thing, like if imagine like you know when you enter that phase or from listening to like he mentioned from listening to a metal a band to going to shows. And mind you, the experience so far has been impeccable. I'm not gonna lie to you. Like, the scene never disappoints. I won't lie to you. The metal scene in South Africa, to be specific, it never disappoints, guys. And that's one thing that I'll forever be grateful for. And
3: so
0: I will.
3: In August, I think you should take this too. In August.
0: Yes. Yes, yes. Hey, you just reminded me, actually. You just reminded me. So, there is an event in August. Well, before we get to the August part, there's one happening in July. July, Joel. The fourth installment. Luto's even looking at me. He's like, my guy, there's a thing called earplugs, chief. Earplugs. You don't have to deal with the doof, doof.
3: Buddy, let me tell you, people like Luto, when they go to such concert, he is the one who's gonna be the light.
0: We will season faga eye pencil eyeliner.
3: Hey,
0: we will put cook. Yes, we're gonna put black. We'll put you some Q-tex there, black Q-tex, and then badass black boots.
1: Wow.
0: He's even looking. He's like, hey bro, am I really gonna? Nah. The hair is fine. It's just that we seem sting and jay. He boots. I'm a boots.
3: I'm a boots in my eyeliner.
0: Eyeliner.
3: Yeah.
1: Gotta get. If you were that to give me that black leather jacket.
3: Oh yeah.
1: Black biker jacket.
3: Yes.
1: And then I might actually concede.
2: It's real.
0: As for
1: for the black jacket.
2: Show me your cover, man.
0: For the black jacket.
2: For culture. Oh, no, man. You come and some
3: fashion friends.
0: Yeah. Oh, you're right. So, city leather jacket, city black boots, city eyeliner, black cutex. It's a shot, Ionje. Sim stretch, Angela.
3: Yes.
0: Sim stretch.
3: Yep.
0: And then, yes. Don't worry. After, she's a keeper. It, and then it's gonna. Hey, Maracas. If you're gonna stretch, show me, ne? Unfortunately, it's not gonna go back to its, you know,
3: original.
0: It won't.
3: Size. So for your rest of your life, challenge you.
0: Well, if you are Funugui keeper, it's not gonna close completely. It's a shrinker instead. It's gonna shrink.
1: Oh, those piercing, like, oh.
0: No. When I write, you are okay because you've got, like, the actual amastads. Then there's me with the tunnels.
1: Yeah.
0: The gauge, yes.
3: And then there's one that looks like Ginga Tumkonto, like, this. That one, but it's, like, it's so thick. Ginga Tipen, it's like this thick.
0: Oh. It's the one here.
1: Oh, they are getting like
0: the industrial.
3: Oh yes.
0: Yeah. I'm gonna explain to you on the story behind getting that. But I want to know from you, what was your first metal show? Were you also attending Mayhem, or maybe you were one of those that thought, maybe let me go attend an underground show? 0789349311. And here's a message from our partners.
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5: 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The first question is, what is the African Union headquarters city? And the second question is, which Nigerian legendary musician pioneered Afrobeats? Please be over the age of 18 and be based around Johannesburg. Good luck.
0: Competition is ongoing and will run until the 24th of June. Winners will be announced on Friday the 26th. Mucho Guest House, your comfort is our passion.
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0: Your final news headlines for 5:30. Police clash with thousands of Malawian nationals camping at Sherwood Hall. Ebola recoveries bring hope to fight against outbreak. Netherlands hosts Japan's Imperia Naruhitus to boost 400-year ties. And Tunisia repatriates nearly 100 sub-Saharan migrants in a voluntary return. All these and more tomorrow morning on For One Africa Radio TV News. I am Mbali Ntuli.
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3: It's just gone 5:32 in the afternoon and it's now traffic update with Xolani Fihla.
7: Good evening to all the listeners. It is after 5 on this Wednesday evening and we have officially hit the absolute peak rush hour across the city of Johannesburg. Starting on the N3 south, the traffic is moving slowly. That's traveling between Linksfield Road and Haldenhuis Interchange in Germiston. On the N3 north, the traffic is slow. That's onto the N12 east link at Galilee's Interchange in Bedford View. Also expect delays on R24 west. It's from Edenvale Road, merging with the N12 west. The Electron Interchange traveling towards Galilee's Interchange, joining the N3 south. And on the N1 north, there's slow moving traffic from the Buckley Interchange, driving towards Allendale Road and Midran. And on the N1 south, the traffic is slow between the Buckley Interchange and Rivonia Road. Driving further south, there's slow moving traffic between Bears Nadir Drive and 14th Avenue. There are delays in both directions on Pretoria Main Road, then Kikuyu Estate in Midrand, and this is due to roadworks there. On Allendale Road, expect delays on the eastbound heading towards Dane Road in Glen Austin, with further delays in Klerkdorp heading towards Zurfrant Dane Road. And they have delays on the eastbound of Dale Road in Glen Austin heading towards Allen and Hampton Road. And still in Glen Austin, the delays on the eastbound of Olifantsfontein Road heading towards Allen Road. Expect delays in both directions on R55 heading towards Arthur Avenue in Cawthorne, and the heavy delays on the westbound of Witkoppen Road, this leaving Paulshof, travelling towards Leslie Road and Magaliesberg. Expect delays on the northbound of Main Road, leaving Bryanston, is travelling towards Witkoppen Road, and expect further delays in Lone Hill approaching Lone Hill Boulevard. And the delays on the northbound of Winnie Mandela Drive in Hurlingham heading towards Peter Place, travelling north on Winnie Mandela Drive, expect delays towards Sloane Street in Bryanston and in Nuscott from the N1 to Leslie Avenue, and travelling further north on Winnie Mandela Drive, the delays towards Broadacres Drive in Dane Fern. In Stratton Park, expect delays on the northbound of Malibongwe Drive that's heading towards Siyaswa Drive, and travelling further north, there are heavy delays as between the N1 in Sonnenhans and 2nd Street in Northworld. Also expect delays on the southbound in North Riding heading towards Belles Drive. The delays on the westbound of Besnadir Drive in Honeydew heading towards Brum Road, and traffic is heavy on the westbound of Republic Road in Hurlingham and in Bordeaux, with delays heading towards Jan Smuts Avenue. And there are delays in Montreux and in Vattenfall Estate, with traffic queuing on Milner Avenue and the westbound of Besnadir Drive. Expect delays on Victory Road in Greenside heading towards Berry Hadsock Avenue, and also expect delays on Greenway, the still in Greenside heading towards Glen Eagles Road. In Sandton Central, expect delays on Rivonia Road, that's between Sandton Drive and West Street, and traffic is heavy on the eastbound of Grayson Drive, that's travelling towards Linden Street. In Rosebank, expect delays on the southbound of Jan Smuts Avenue approaching Tywood Avenue. There are delays on the eastbound of Glenhove Road in Melrose Estate heading towards Fifth Street. In Houghton, expect delays on the southbound of Houghton Drive travelling towards St. Patrick Road. There are also delays on the southbound of Joe Slover Drive in Yeovil heading towards Hendon Street. In Central Joburg, expect delays on the M1 South from the Killarney Bends travelling towards the Crown Interchange, and traffic is heavy on the M2 West from Heidelberg Road that's travelling towards the Crown Interchange joining the M1 South. Expect delays on Park Drive in Fordsburg, that's towards Main Reef Road in Crown. Also expect delays on Church Street in Mayfair heading towards Albertina Sisulu Road, and expect delays on the eastbound of Main Reef Road in Amalgam, that's from the Langlachter Traffic Department to Church Street. There are heavy delays on the southbound of Nazareth Road in Rivalea, that's travelling towards the N17 traffic circle, and still in Rivalea, expect delays on the westbound of Main Reef Road, heading towards New Canada Road. In Mariesburg, traffic is occurring on the westbound of Albertina Sisulu Road, with delays from the N1 to Arthur Matthews Avenue, and expect delays on 14th Avenue in Fairland, heading towards the N1. Traffic is slow on the southbound of Christian de Wet Road, is heading towards Wilgerode Road in Klaufendal, and expect delays on the westbound of Indirka's Road, is towards CR Swart Road in Princess, and still in Princess, anticipate delays on the northbound of Corlett Avenue approaching Indirka's Road. Expect delays on the westbound of Main Reef Road, and is heading towards Ellisom Toledo Road in Roodepoort. This is due to roadworks there. And travelling further west, expect delays on Randfontein Road at Colliery Street in Witbooi, heading towards the Ratung Village. On Chris Honey Road, expect some delays, that's between Dynamo and Nicholas Street in Paul Park, and the roadworks along the Golden Highway in Devland, Eldorado Park in La Jolla, and Zachariah Park, and the delays travelling through those areas. Lastly, expect delays on the N12 West in Protea Industrial Park, that's travelling towards Imbala Road. For any complaints, incidents, or reports of accidents, you can call 0800 002 587 or 011 375 5911. And this is Superintendent Xolani Fihlo of JMPD, reminding motorists to take it easy, drive safely, obey the rules of the road, stay buckled up, don't text and drive, and don't drink and drive.

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0: for the Youth Day event that happened on Monday. So pretty couldn't get to see them, but don't worry. When they do come, I'll put you guys on the guest list. Shameless Band in the background. That one is titled 4x4. And it's slowly becoming Luther's favorite song.
1: Hey, kancane kancane.
0: Hey! Don't worry, you're going to hear more of it though. Don't stress. Before that, I played you Hi-Rath with the Everlasting Pain of Loss, taking you to 5:47 on this Wednesday, the 17th. Ah, guys. Time can't be running this fast. I choose my bubble. Let us quickly go through your comments, right, on what was your first metal show. Jason said, good afternoon, Lilith and your drive team. My first metal show was Absolute Chaos. I stood at the back. 2 minutes later, I was in the mosh pit questioning my life choices. Okay. Kyle from Cape Town saying, first show was when Nulo came to South Africa. Whoa. Guys, remember when Nulo was in South Africa last year in August? I got to attend the Joburg leg, by the way. Oh, those boys are so... they are crunchy, like they just arr. Marcus from Pretoria saying, my first metal show was at Ramfest last year. Yes, Ramfest, one of the biggest metal festivals in the country. I mean, actually, there was actually one in Terminal X last year, but when the Devil Wears Prada came to South Africa, they went to Cape Town and they only performed one song due to the weather condition. Yeah, Begneta Ekap. It was raining, bruh. It was raining.
1: Just one song.
0: One song, and then they cut it short because it was raining. And then they came to Joburg, and then everyone went nuts. Everyone went crazy. And tickets were sold out that day. Woo! Boof! It was crazy. It was really, really crazy. And then I've got another one come here from Kendrick saying, my first show was State of the Nation. Okay, State of the Nation, in which it is coming up in August, actually. It is going to be a spicy one. I mean, you have Sunken State, you have No Closure, you have Grift, you have Walk These Skies, Human Nebula, you have Marshmallow, you also have Borgasm. Oh, I love Borgasm. Bunch of nunnies. If you haven't gotten your tickets yet, please do so. It is going to be a jam-packed party, come I tell you. Anyway, with that being said, let us get straight to your today. Namhla senzumlando. Figure sugulukulu sends umland. Figure sugulukulu sends umland. Figure sugulukulu sends umland. Today in African history.
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0: Taking us back to the year 2021, Dr. Kenneth Kaunda, the independence icon and the very first president of Zambia, passed away. And if you didn't know...
3: Now you know.
0: Naza, faste maiki ngati. Lapis, nazo, nalai. If you're celebrating your birthday today, CT, hey.

I spong air, kick butt, take names, and of course, on the year like a boss. We're about to wrap up the show, but first. Oh, yeah. Something heavy for your Wednesday. This is Disturbed with

0: Disturbed in the background. This one is titled Down with the Sickness. If any one of you is down with the sickness, please get well soon. Please, don't say one word, Luto, please. The moment you step on that mic, just know it's a comedy show. So please, always a comedy show. Don't say anything. I know you'll get me after this, but no. No. You're not going to do such. Anyway, it is 5 minutes to six. Let us get straight into joke of the day. Yeah. Boom shakalaka. This is the part of the show where we close it off with some cringy, unhingy, and crazy laughs. I mean, if you had a bad day, I thought I should let you know. It's just a bad day, not a bad life.
1: You and your uninspiring motivational
0: quote. Hi, hi, hi, hi. How mega buzz off, respectfully. Buzz off. I love you, but buzz off. Anyway, let's get straight into your show.
1: You know I love you too, but hey, you know. Hi, relax, chief. It's just a bad day. Not a bad life.
2: Yeah.
1: Okay, I'm having a bad day. No one said anything about having a bad life. Better munch, but we have the joke of the day for that.
0: Yes.
1: Come on.
0: I think that's the perfect for an advent. SMS a joke to 3:30. Okay, here's the joke of the day. Why do programmers like nature?
2: Because they always program me.
0: What? What?
2: They always program
3: so they can study nature.
0: Oh my days. I go see him. Ah, yeah,
2: yeah. Lord,
0: forgive us for Luther.
2: No clue.
1: No clue.
0: It has too many bugs.
3: Yeah.
0: Ooh. Yes, programming has too many bugs. Why did the coffee file a police report?
1: A police report.
0: Why did the coffee file a police report?
3: Because it was hot.
2: Because
0: it got mugged.
3: Oh yeah.
1: Come on.
3: Yeah.
0: It got mugged. Okay. Here I'm gonna give you three more and then we're gonna wrap it up. I'm writing a book about cyclones and tornadoes, but right now it's just a draft.
3: Yeah. Yes. It's just a draft.
0: Hey Kamba, so what do you get from a pampered cow?
2: Milk, soft milk.
0: Close.
3: Fresh milk.
0: You are close.
1: Ah, closey.
3: Yeah.
0: Ute milk.
3: A pampered cow. You know,
0: pampered cow, as in moo.
3: Moo.
0: It's been taken. Spoiled milk, buffet.
2: Oh, spoiled milk.
3: Jesus.
0: Oh, so Jesus. All right. Okay, here is your last joke. How do you make a robot angry?
3: You better get it right.
0: You better get it right, guys. A few moments later.
1: Today we didn't even get one.
3: We almost, man.
0: Okay. How do you make a robot angry? Keep pushing his buttons. And that's all she wrote for the Wednesday installment of One Africa Drive. Thank you all so much, my nonos, for joining us in this 3-hour chain. If you stayed with us till this time, congrats. If not, better luck, sasa. Say your outros, guys. I'm gonna go cuddle my teddy bear.
3: Without a waste of time.
0: And my invisible cat.
3: Without a waste of time. Thank you for joining More One Africa Drive with the team, you know. So, yeah, I'm Koketo, also known as KSN. So, I'm just gonna say we'll meet again tomorrow. Listen to us tomorrow. Same time, same chairs, same microphones, same building. Yeah, Santander. Nyan nyan.
1: As Kogeta said, we really appreciate you for tuning in. And I am Oluto Kuze, Udlamenu Tlagwenu, Indlovezlekaya Mokuswelu Malusi. Catch us tomorrow from 3 to 6. Same time, same place.
0: Meow.
1: Dango.
4: Dango. It's Goddess M and NML with love. If today was heavy for you, you were not alone. We hope we have managed to make your afternoon a warm, loving one. And if you did enjoy Biza Nabanye Kusasa, we are still here, 3 to 6. Catch us. It is Goddess NML, the daughter of the Most High. The real Simomo Dia, when you're not a daddy, you're not a daddy, you're not a daddy, you're not a daddy, in this life, you must live God's purpose, even if they crucify you. So, Barakasasa.
0: Aight! Ah, wabona kanjani? Akunama. It's not visuals.
3: Barakasasa.
0: And from myself, Lilith, Bangbizumbali, Oshupayo, the infamous embarrassed in Hate City. There, I guess, Mantuliga, I want to go to Zomtoles Tombini, some peace in Pemba, the queen of African drive time, turning drive time into prime time, one day at a time. 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Please be safe out there, okay? Lilith, love, we love you. Mwah.
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